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2: 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High alert issued in Bihar and Uttar Pradesh following Nepal flood. India sends first tranche of relief materials to Nepal. Prime Minister Narendra Modi to address Khelo India dialogue today through video conferencing. Centre begins targeted release of onions from buffer stocks to ensure adequate availability and check seasonal price rise. US halts all visa appointments globally amid President Donald Trump's immigration crackdown. Meta to pay up to $18 billion to settle claims that its platforms harm children. And in men's cricket, Team India on verge of Test series win against Sri Lanka in Colombo. Nearly 160 people have been killed and over 750, including 133 Indian nationals, remain missing after a massive flash flood swept through central Nepal yesterday. Originating in Tibet, the flood devastated several towns and villages, washing away critical bridges and crippling a dozen hydropower projects. Nepal Foreign Minister Shishir Khanal told the parliament that an earthquake hit the Tibet region at 8:37 a.m. local time yesterday and the flash floods were reported 3 minutes later, suggesting a glacial outburst due to tremors which triggered the floods. More from our correspondent.
3: Nepal's National Disaster Risk Reduction and Management Authority said the massive flood entered the Trishuli River through the Bhote Koshi in Timur, a border town in Rasuwa district. Due to the rock slide and swelling of the Lende River, situated along the Nepal-Tibet border, it then spread along the river course to other districts like Nuwakot, Chitwan, Gorkha, Tanahu and Nawalparasi East, covering areas ranging to nearly 200 kilometers from the capital Kathmandu. Nepal police said 157 people died in the flash flood. The Nepal government said around 500 people are missing. According to China's state-run news channel, three people were killed and 265 are missing on the Chinese side of the border. Videos from the affected areas showed a powerful surge of muddy water, rocks and debris sweeping through the border region. Officials said that around 100 people have been rescued from different parts of the affected areas. Prime Minister Narendra Modi spoke to his Nepalese counterpart Balendra Shah and assured him of all possible humanitarian assistance. Mr. Shah thanked Prime Minister Modi for his warm words of solidarity and for offering humanitarian assistance. New Delhi has already sent the first tranche of relief supplies to the neighboring nation. Indian Embassy in Kathmandu issued emergency numbers for assistance and information related to Indian nationals. The Embassy of India in Beijing also issued a helpline number, which can also be contacted through WhatsApp. At least 50 of the Indians missing were pilgrims for the Kailash Mansarovar Yatra. Besides Indians, missing tourists are from more than 24 countries, including US, Malaysia, UK, South Africa, Australia, and Netherlands. Komadi Parikh, Akashvani News, Delhi.
2: Bihar and Uttar Pradesh are on high alert after several districts in neighboring Nepal were devastated by flash floods in the Gandak River system. NDRF has been placed on high alert along with the local administrations and relief rescue teams in the border areas where its impact may be felt. Union Home Minister Amit Shah spoke to Bihar Chief Minister Samrat Chaudhary and Uttar Pradesh Chief Minister Yogi Adityanath on the situation and the possible rise in river water levels. Bihar government has asked districts along the Gandak River, including West Champaran, East Champaran, Gopalganj, Saran, Muzaffarpur and Vaishali, to remain on alert. However, water level in Gandak River has started receding. A report.
4: At the Valmiki Nagar Gandak Barrage in West Champaran, the water level of the river is falling. Around 80,000 cusecs of water was released from the barrage this morning, about half the discharge recorded last night. At present, the situation is under control. However, as a precautionary measure, the district administration has already shifted more than 5,000 people living in low-lying areas to safer locations. The situation remains similar in other vulnerable districts as well. All necessary arrangements have been put in place to deal with any emergency. The Bihar government has appealed to people to remain alert, not to panic, and to avoid rumors. Savita Parikh, Akashvani News, Patna.
2: Our Lucknow correspondent has filed this report on the situation in Uttar Pradesh.
5: In Uttar Pradesh, state government has issued helpline number 1070 to assist citizens of the state stranded in Nepal. According to Uttar Pradesh Relief Commissioner's Office, if any citizen of state is stranded in Nepal or requires any kind of assistance, their family members can immediately contact 1070. The state government has also initiated contact at the embassy level to ensure the safe return of citizens and provide them with immediate assistance. In view of the severe flooding in Nepal, vigilance has also been increased in Uttar Pradesh bordering district of Maharajganj and Kushinagar. Instructions have been issued to continuously monitor the water levels of the Gandak and Narayani rivers. Om Awasthi, Akashwani News, Lucknow.
2: This is Akashwani giving you the news. For quick news updates round the clock, follow us on our X handle @AIRNewsAlerts. And for details of these stories and more, log on to our website www.newsonair.gov.in and download News on AIR app. Prime Minister Narendra Modi will address Khelo India Dialogue through video conferencing today. The program is organized as part of the National Sports Day 2026 celebrations by Mera Yuva Bharat, MY Bharat. More from our correspondent.
6: The Khelo India Dialogue will be conducted across the country with participation of youth at two colleges in every district across states and union territories. It will bring together sports, youth leadership, civic responsibility, volunteering, fitness and nation building on a common platform. The dialogue will provide a direct channel for young people to engage with the country's sporting ambitions while ensuring that their ideas and perspectives become part of the continuing conversation on India's youth and sports ecosystem. A major feature of the initiative will be direct interaction between youth having interest in sports and leading Indian athletes and medal winners. A central feature of the program will be Yuva Samvad, where young participants will be invited to articulate their own ideas, perspectives, and aspirations. The dialogue will be structured around five themes, including sports, Olympic aspirations, youth leadership, Viksit Bharat, and Nasha Mukt Yuva. With Priya Saklan Akhtar, Akashwani News, Delhi.
2: Government has commenced calibrated and targeted release of onions from the buffer stock to ensure adequate availability and moderate seasonal price pressures in the coming months. Ministry of Consumer Affairs, Food and Public

0: Marketing Federation, NAFED, as well as through Safal and Kendriya Bhandar outlets. Union Home Minister Amit Shah will visit Gujarat today. He will attend the 72nd convocation of Gujarat Vidyapeeth and chair a review meeting regarding preparations for the upcoming Olympic and Commonwealth Games in Ahmedabad. More from our correspondent.
1: Union Home Minister Amit Shah will begin his day by inaugurating the newly constructed Hetni Haveli Lake at Dudhala in Amreli district developed by Hari Krishna Foundation. Later, Mr. Shah will chair a high-level review meeting at a circuit house annexe in Ahmedabad to assess the preparations for the upcoming Olympic and Commonwealth Games. In the afternoon, the Home Minister will grace the 72nd convocation ceremony of Gujarat Vidyapeeth as a chief guest and address the students. The minister is also scheduled to attain R.V. Patel Pharma Innova Awards 2026. Organized by Troika Pharmaceuticals in Thaltej, followed by a Lok Darbar at Bhopal in the Ghatlodia constituency to interact with the local residents. Aparna Khunt, Akashwani News, Ahmedabad.
0: In Uttar Pradesh, state government has announced free bus travel for women in state during Raksha Bandhan. Female passengers will be able to travel free of cost with one companion in Uttar Pradesh State Road Transport Corporation and city buses from today until midnight on August 29th. Haryana government will also provide free travel facilities for women on Haryana State Transport's ordinary buses on the occasion of Raksha Bandhan. This facility will commence this noon and remain in effect until midnight tomorrow. Children up to the age of 15 can accompany women without paying fare. This facility will be valid for travel to any location, including Delhi and Chandigarh. The Trump administration has paused all immigrant visa applications across the world. The move comes as the U.S. State Department aims to tighten restrictions and limit access to applicants who may become dependent on U.S. public benefits reserved for qualified Americans. Quoting State Department officials, the media report said the U.S. is training consular officers to evaluate such requests comprehensively and consistently. The pause comes as the U.S. has launched a crackdown against illegal immigration and also tightened rules governing the issuance of green cards. Meta has agreed to pay $18 billion and add stronger child safety measures to its Facebook and Instagram platforms. The move comes as part of a landmark legal settlement that ended a trial over teen social media addiction and settled claims filed by 47 states. If approved by the court, the deal will stop an avalanche of litigation by states against Meta, although the company still faces lawsuits from individuals and school districts across the U.S. The Meta said that ensuring teens have a safe and productive experience on our platforms is an absolute imperative for the company. It also urged rivals TikTok and YouTube to adopt similar safety measures. Grandmaster Trilok Subba from Sikkim has been selected to represent India at the World Taekwondo Pumsai Championship. More from our correspondent.
2: Internationally acclaimed taekwondo player Grandmaster Trilok Subba has been selected to represent India at the World Taekwondo Pumsai Championship in Chuncheon, South Korea. The championship is scheduled to take place from 16th to 20th September. Subba will compete in the under-60 male individual Pumsai and team events in the senior category. Prior to his selection, Subba clinched gold medal for the national team at the National Taekwondo Pumsai Championship held in Maharashtra in July 2026. Mr. Subba will soon leave Sikkim to join national camp in Maharashtra, and then he will travel to South Korea for the championship. Moinak Chatterjee, Akashwani News, Gangtok.
0: Team India is in firmly control and close to securing a 2-0 test series victory against Sri Lanka on the final day of the second test at Colombo today. India declared their first innings at 503 for 9 and bowled out Sri Lanka for 290, then enforced the follow-on. At the end of day 4, Sri Lanka reached 229 for 6 in their second innings, holding a slender lead of just 16 runs with 4 wickets remaining. India leads the two-match series 1-0 following their 165-run victory in the first test at Goal. Indian bowlers highlighted by spinners Manav Sutar and Saransh Jain alongside pacer Prasidh Krishna have dominated the attack on a helpful Colombo pitch. And now for a look at today's newspapers, it's over to Saira Mushtaba.
3: Thank you, Pramod. All newspapers have headlined the devastating floods in Nepal after a wall of ice, mud and rock collapsed into a Himalayan river at the Nepal-China border near Tibet. The Statesman headlines, devastating flash floods in Nepal, death toll at least 95, over 100 Indians missing. Tribune headlines.

0: 100 dead in Nepal deluge, 133 Indians missing. Times of India reports, 160 killed in deadly Nepal deluge, at least 133 Indians among 844 missing. Another major story covered on the front page of most dailies is the Trump administration pausing all visa appointments worldwide. Hindustan Times says, US pauses immigration visa interviews amid crackdown. While the Asian Age headlines, US pauses visa appointments worldwide. Another story covered in newspapers is Maharashtra Public Service Commission cancelling the recruitment process for Drug Inspector Group B post following an inquiry into alleged malpractices in the screening exam conducted earlier this year. And finally, a story in Times of India says that from Tokyo to London, heat waves send men to work in shorts. Japan's capital led the way, followed by London, as extreme temperatures swept across Europe. And with that, it's back to you, Pramod.
1: Thank you, Saira. And now, before we end the bulletin, the headlines once again. Massive flash flood claims nearly 160 lives in Nepal, over 750 people, including 133 Indians, missing. High alert issued in Bihar and Uttar Pradesh following Nepal flood. India sends first tranche of relief materials to Nepal. Prime Minister Narendra Modi to address Khelo India dialogue today through video conferencing. Centre begins targeted release of onions from buffer stocks to ensure adequate availability and check seasonal price rise. US halts all visa appointments globally amid President Donald Trump's immigration crackdown. Meta to pay up to $18 billion to settle claims that its platforms harm children. And in men's cricket, Team India on verge of Test series win against Sri Lanka in Colombo. And with that, we end the morning news. Have a nice day.

0: afternoon. This is Akashwani and I am Valsa Williams with the midday news. The headlines. Prime Minister Narendra Modi says government is fully committed to creating a modern sports ecosystem for India in the 21st century. Addresses Khelo India dialogue through video conferencing. 300 Indians among thousands missing in massive flash flood in Nepal, over 160 dead. India sends second tranche of relief materials. NDRF teams deployed in Bihar and Uttar Pradesh to respond to any flood-like situation. Forecast of heavy rainfall over Bihar, Chhattisgarh, Jharkhand and northeastern states till Saturday. US President Donald Trump says no fixed timeline for Iran to return to negotiating table. And in men's cricket, Sri Lanka extend their lead over India to 147 runs in second innings of the second and final test at Colombo. Prime Minister Narendra Modi has said the government is fully committed to creating a modern sports ecosystem for India in the 21st century. He said from sports universities to modern training centres, an ecosystem is being developed across the country where talent receives support at every stage. Addressing the Khelo India dialogue through video conferencing today, Mr. Modi said, sports is not limited merely to winning medals. Rather, it is a mission to unite India's sporting prowess and youth power in the building of a developed India.
1: जब मैं स्पोर्ट्स की बात करता हूँ तो ये केवल मेडल जीतने तक सीमित नहीं है, ये विकसित भारत के निर्माण में भारत की खेल शक्ति और भारत की युवा शक्ति को एक साथ जोड़ने का अभियान है। मैं हमेशा कहता आया हूँ

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1: He said every district has the potential to shine on the global sports map. The Prime Minister said he had announced from the ramparts of the Red Fort a big talent hunt to identify kids from 5 to 15 years of age in sports.
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1: The Prime Minister expressed happiness that today sports has emerged as an excellent career and profession in India. Mr. Modi said sports does not just teach to become champions, but also to become better competitors. He said this Khelo India Samvad is not merely a program for discussing sports, but it is a platform for dialogue where every single idea can give a new direction to the nation's sports vision.
0: हमारी सरकार भारत में 21वीं सदी का आधुनिक स्पोर्ट्स इकोसिस्टम बनाने के लिए पूरी तरह प्रतिबद्ध है। आज स्पोर्ट्स यूनिवर्सिटी से लेकर आधुनिक ट्रेनिंग सेंटर्स तक देश में एक ऐसी व्यवस्था बनाई जा रही है जिसमें प्रतिभा को पहचानने से लेकर उसे दुनिया के मंच तक पहुंचाने तक हर स्तर पर सहयोग मिले।
1: Speaking on the occasion, Union Minister for Youth Affairs and Sports, Mansukh Mandavia said, under the leadership of Prime Minister Modi, sports has emerged as a national priority and an important instrument of youth empowerment.
2: India's sports ecosystem is not limited to infrastructure and medals. From connecting millions of young people through the Fit India movement to initiatives promoting fitness and cycling, you have transformed fitness into a lifestyle and sports into a national movement. Through the National Sports Governance Act, efforts to strengthen transparency, accountability and fair opportunities are aimed at ensuring that every talented individual gets an equal platform to prove their abilities.
1: Parliamentary Affairs Minister Kiran Rijiju today emphasized that India must evolve its sporting traditions into a vibrant sports culture. Addressing students participating in the Khelo India dialogue at Hindu College in New Delhi, Mr. Rijiju noted that under the leadership of Prime Minister Narendra Modi, the country is actively developing a strong sporting ecosystem. Nearly 300 Indian tourists are among thousands who are reportedly missing after a flash flood swept through parts of the Nepal-Tibet border. Nepal Foreign Minister Shishir Khanal today said nearly 300 Indians are among thousands reported missing in the floods. Meanwhile, Nepal police today said the death toll rose to 162 in the flash flood on the Bhotekoshi River that wreaked havoc across 3 districts yesterday. Originating in Tibet, the flood devastated several towns and villages, washing away critical bridges and crippling a dozen hydropower projects. The Nepal Foreign Minister told the Parliament that an earthquake hit the Tibet region at 8:37 a.m. local time yesterday, and the flash floods were reported 3 minutes later, suggesting a glacial outburst due to tremors which triggered the floods. Nepal's National Disaster Risk Reduction and Management Authority said the massive flood entered the Trishuli River through the Bhotekoshi in Timore, a border town in Rasuwa district, due to the rock slide and swelling of the Lende River, situated along the Nepal-Tibet border. Prime Minister Narendra Modi spoke to his Nepalese counterpart, Balendra Shah, and assured him of all possible humanitarian assistance. India has dispatched the second tranche of 37.5 tons of humanitarian assistance and disaster relief material, medicines and food packets for Nepal. In a social media post, External Affairs Minister Dr. S. Jaishankar informed that the second flight has taken off carrying relief materials. India had dispatched 10 tons of humanitarian assistance and disaster relief and essential medicines yesterday. External Affairs Minister Dr. S. Jaishankar has said urgent efforts are underway to ascertain the status and well-being of all Indians in the flood-affected areas of Nepal. Dr. Jaishankar today held a review meeting in New Delhi with the Foreign Secretary in the External Affairs Ministry.

0: India's ambassadors to Kathmandu and Beijing on the flood situation in Nepal. In a social media post, Dr. Jaishankar said the Ministry of External Affairs is coordinating with various ministries, state governments, tour operators and project authorities in this regard. He said the government is working closely with the Nepali side to extend relief assistance. The National Disaster Response Force, NDRF, today said the devastating flash floods in Nepal have so far had no adverse impact on the border areas of Bihar and Uttar Pradesh. However, the situation is being continuously monitored in coordination with the two state governments. NDRF Inspector General Narendra Singh Bundela said 20 NDRF teams have been deployed in the two states, including 9 in Bihar and 11 in Uttar Pradesh.
1: यूपी में कुशीनगर एरिया
2: इन उत्तर प्रदेश द कुशीनगर एरिया नियर गोरखपुर वॉज इफेक्टेड सो वन टीम वॉज डाइवर्टेड देयर देर वॉज ऑल्सो एन इम्पोर्टेंट इनपुट फ्रॉम द CWC रिगार्डिंग द इम्पैक्ट ऑफ द वॉटर डिस्चार्ज फ्रॉम द वाल्मीकि नगर 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
0: The teams are prepared to undertake evacuation, relief and rescue operations in case of flooding or waterlogging. In Uttar Pradesh, an instructor pilot and a trainee pilot were killed after a training aircraft crashed in a field near the banks of the Ganga in Kanpur today. The aircraft was a twin-engine four-seater plane belonging to Garg Aviation, which operates a flying training school from the civil aerodrome in Kanpur. The aircraft crashed during a training flight. Rescue teams and local authorities reached the spot soon after the incident and launched relief and rescue operations. This is Akashvani giving you the news. For quick news updates round the clock, follow us on our X handle at AIR News Alerts. And for details of stories and more, log on to our website www.newsonair.gov.in and download News on AIR app. Welcome back to the Midday News. The Pradhan Mantri Jan Dhan Yojana will complete 12 years tomorrow, marking a significant milestone in transforming India's financial inclusion landscape. The scheme was launched by Prime Minister Narendra Modi on the 28th of August 2014. The Finance Ministry said, under the scheme, more than 59 crore accounts have been opened so far, with total deposits amounting to 3,17,000 crore rupees. The BJP has accused the AAP government in Punjab of not delivering on its promise of clearing Dearness Allowance, DA, to its government employees. Addressing media in New Delhi, BJP spokesperson Pradeep Bhandari said over 3 lakh state government employees are protesting as their DA has not been cleared so far. Mr. Bhandari also raised the issue of vacant teaching posts, including in colleges and higher education. He alleged that AAP-led government in Punjab is involved in corruption, due to which the per capita income is declining in the state. The Intermeteorological Department, IMD, has forecast heavy rainfall over Bihar, Chhattisgarh, Jharkhand and northeastern states till Saturday. IMD also predicted heavy rainfall over Odisha, Sub-Himalayan, West Bengal and Sikkim till tomorrow. Meanwhile, heavy to very heavy rainfall is expected at isolated places over Odisha on Saturday and Sunday. The weather agency further forecast thunderstorms accompanied by lightning and gusty winds over the Andaman and Nicobar Islands, Andhra Pradesh, Tamil Nadu, Puducherry and Karaikal during the next 2 days. U.S. President Donald Trump has said he has no fixed timeline for Iran to return to the negotiating table to end the conflict with Washington. In an interview to a private news channel, President Trump said he was not in a hurry for talks to resume. Mr. Trump said the U.S. was winning very big and pointed to economic difficulties in Iran as he explained his position. Meanwhile, Qatar Prime Minister Mohammed bin Abdul Rahman bin Jassim Al Thani will arrive in Tehran today to meet with Iranian officials and discuss ways to de-escalate tensions and create conditions conducive to dialogue. Prime Minister Narendra Modi has expressed grief over the passing away of A. Balakrishnan, who served as the All India President of Vivekananda Kendra. Mr. Modi recalled Balakrishnan's remarkable contribution to society, noting that he devoted more than 5 decades of his life to the ideals of Swami Vivekananda and to the service of the nation. Mr. Modi said he had a particularly deep association with the Northeast and played an important role.

Hello and good evening. My name is Millennia and you are listening to Rock with the Jock. It's 8:21 here on 107.1's FM Rainbow Clock. And what we just heard was Queen's Bohemian Rhapsody. And what a lovely way to begin tonight's musical journey. You know, if you've noticed,

If you've been here a while with me specifically, I always begin my shows with Bohemian Rhapsody because I feel like it's a nice ritual for me because it's one of my most favorite songs, and I like to kind of, have Freddie around with me to kind of get my show going because I love him so much. But also, I have never really gotten a chance to see him live or even like been around when he was alive, you know? So I thought, why not make that a theme for tonight? Because there are some songs that are so extraordinary, so completely in their own thing, that they don't really belong in any particular era. They, you know, like Bohemian Rhapsody, for example, it's a nearly 6 minutes long song, filled with rock, balladry, and opera, all stitched together into something that nobody had ever heard before. And Freddie, as I said before, left us quite early on, before I was born, basically, in 1991. But somehow, he never really left our lives. I think that that's so beautiful about music, you know. The people behind these songs may leave us, but their voices continue to stay. They continue to find us, people way, way, way, way younger, kids even younger than me, decades later, years later. And for those few minutes, it feels like they're right here with us. Just like I'm feeling tonight. So for the next 45 minutes, we're going to celebrate extraordinary artists who have left us, but whose music has very much stayed behind. Some changed the sound of their generation, some changed the way they looked at music, and some simply gave us songs we'll never, ever forget. And tonight, that feels particularly poignant because the next artist is someone we lost only a few days ago. Dolly Parton wasn't just a country music legend. She was a songwriter, she was a performer, actress, philanthropist, and one of the most recognizable personalities in the whole world. So I was thinking, let's remember Dolly the best way we can, by listening to her music. Here's Jolene.

That was Dolly Parton with Jolene, and somehow, even after listening to that song after all these years, it still feels incredibly personal. It's just a woman asking another woman.

and please don't take the person I love. But Dolly's legacy was always much, much bigger than those songs. She grew up in poverty, became one of the greatest songwriters and performers of her generation, and then used all her success that she found to give something back to her community. Her imagination library alone has put millions and millions of books into the hands of children around the world, something that was deeply personal to her because her own father never learned to read. And I think that's a beautiful way to remember her. Not just the rhinestones, the humor, and the incredible songs, but for the generosity underneath all of it. She could have very well just been a billionaire, hoarded all the money. But in Nashville, Tennessee, they just unveiled a statue of her, and people actually went into mourning because every single family out there has been helped and touched by our dear Dolly, because of how generous she is. So I just had to say that. And up next, we've got another fantastic artist who I'll speak about after this song.

This is Rock with the Jock, and my name is Millennia, and you're listening to 107.1 FM Rainbow. The last two songs that we heard was Billie Jean by Michael Jackson and Whitney Houston with I Wanna Dance with Somebody. Michael Jackson was already performing professionally when he was just 4 years old. Think about that for a moment. A little boy who eventually would become the king of pop, sell hundreds of millions of records, revolutionize the music video space, and change the very idea of what a pop star should be. And Billie Jean is such a perfect example of that. The bassline, the production, the unmistakable voice, and of course, the moonwalk that famously unveiled while performing the song on television. Michael Jackson didn't just make music, he created moments that became part of popular culture, before popular culture was even a thing. And speaking of voices that couldn't stop you, there was Whitney Houston. Before Whitney Houston became Whitney Houston, she was a teenage background vocalist. Did you know about her? She was singing behind Chaka Khan. And then she stepped into her own spotlight with the song we just heard, I Wanna Dance With Somebody. Up next, we've got George Michael with Freedom 90.

From Bohemian Rhapsody to George Michael's Freedom 90 to Tony Bennett's Fly Me to the Moon, we're reminded what this entire segment has been about. Artists who may have left us, but whose voices have never really left us. Different generation, different sounds, different stories, but music that continues to live on. And that's why I think the greatest legacy an artist can leave behind is their artistry, their craft, and their music. So to end this segment, I want to play Fly Me to the Moon by Tony Bennett.

0: Mr. Jaiswal said India has sent more than 47 tons of emergency relief supplies aimed at supporting Nepal's ongoing rescue and relief operations. He said that India is also mobilizing Bailey Bridges to assist in rescue and relief efforts. Mr. Jaiswal said that government has set up a control room in the Ministry of External Affairs, which will function round the clock. He said Indian embassies, both in Kathmandu and Beijing, have also set up 24/7 helplines. On the Indian national stranded on the Chinese side, Mr. Jaiswal said that Indian embassy in Beijing is making all efforts for their safe evacuation.
1: The Chinese side, the number of Indians who had gone on the Kailash Mansarovar Yatra are currently stranded on the Chinese side. Our embassy in Beijing is making all efforts for their safe evacuation. There are approximately 200 Indian nationals there who have sought our assistance for evacuation. Of them, 95 are in Darchan and currently proceeding to Hilsa to cross over into Nepal. 4 are in Geelong city, 13 Zutulpuk, and they are en route to the town of Saga, and 60-70 others who are also heading towards Saga. Our mission is in touch with local authorities and they are doing their best for their rescue and evacuation.
0: The Ministry of External Affairs has set up a round-the-clock control room in New Delhi to assist the people. The control room can be contacted at +9111-2308-8718, +9111-2308-8719. For WhatsApp calls and messages, the number is +91 9968 291 988. It can be contacted. The emergency contact numbers of the Indian Embassy in Kathmandu are +977 985 131 6807, +977 970 910 7500, and 977 981 032 6117. The flash floods were caused after an avalanche blocked the flow of the Lende tributary of the Bhote Koshi and first hit Timure near Nepal's border with China at Rasuwagadhi. The National Disaster Response Force, NDRF, today said the devastating flash floods in Nepal have so far had no adverse impact on the border areas of Bihar and Uttar Pradesh. However, the situation is being continuously monitored in coordination with the two state governments. NDRF Inspector General Narendra Singh Bundela said 20 NDRF teams have been deployed in the two states, including 9 in Bihar and 11 in Uttar Pradesh. In Bihar, Chief Minister Samrat Chaudhary today conducted an aerial survey of the Balmiki Nagar Gandak barrage and reviewed the situation in view of the flash floods in Nepal. More from a correspondent.
2: 9 NDRF team have been deployed in Bihar to deal with any emergency, while 4 additional rescue teams have been kept on standby. Chief Minister Samrat Chaudhary said that the situation in the state is gradually returning to normal. The government is fully prepared to deal with any emergency situation. Mr. Chaudhary also reviewed emergency preparedness today in border areas including Bagha, Valmiki Nagar, Betia and Motihari. In view of the flood situation in the neighboring country, the East Central Railway has also issued an alert in the Samastipur Railway Division. Savita Parikh, Akashvani News, Patna.
0: The Uttar Pradesh government has activated relief and rescue teams along with necessary resources to safely evacuate citizens of the state stranded in Nepal and provide them with immediate assistance. Our correspondent has filed this report.
3: In Uttar Pradesh, the control room of the Relief Commissioner's office is continuously monitoring the situation in the districts bordering Nepal. The state government has deployed 1 platoon of SDRF for the relief and rescue operation in Nepal. The platoon comprises 32 personnel. In addition, 22 personnel from the 26th Battalion of PAC have also been sent to Nepal. The government has made preparations to provide additional forces and resources as required, ensuring that there is no shortfall in delivering relief to the affected people. Family members of Uttar Pradesh citizens stranded in Nepal may contact helpline number 1070 for any information or assistance. Om Awasthi, Akashvani News, Lucknow.
0: Meanwhile, the India Meteorological Department or IMD has forecast heavy rainfall over Bihar, Chhattisgarh, Jharkhand and northeastern states till Saturday. IMD also predicted heavy rainfall over Odisha, sub-Himalayan West Bengal and Sikkim till tomorrow. This is Akashvani giving you the news.
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1: Welcome back to the evening news. Prime Minister Narendra Modi will be on a four-day visit to Uzbekistan and Kyrgyz republics starting this Saturday. Addressing a press conference in New Delhi, External Affairs Ministry's Secretary West C.B. George said, on the first leg of his visit, the Prime Minister will undertake a two-day state visit to Tashkent in Uzbekistan at the invitation of the President of Uzbekistan, Shavkat Mirziyoyev. During the visit, Mr. Modi will hold delegation-level talks with President Mirziyoyev to further strengthen the strategic partnership between India and Uzbekistan.
2: Discussions are expected to cover a wide range of areas of mutual interest and identify new avenues for strengthening bilateral cooperation, including trade and investment, critical and minerals, healthcare, business-to-business engagement, education, space, technology, culture, and people-to-people exchanges. This engagement will provide an opportunity to highlight the long-standing cultural ties between India and Uzbekistan, as well as the important role of academic and people-to-people exchanges in further strengthening bilateral relationship.
1: From Tashkent, the Prime Minister will travel to Bishkek, Kyrgyzstan, to participate in the 26th Shanghai Cooperation Organization Summit on the 31st of this month at the invitation of the President of Kyrgyz Republic, Sadur Japarov. Defence Minister Rajnath Singh has said the country is moving towards self-reliance in the defence sector as defence production has nearly quadrupled to around 1.8 lakh crore rupees and exports have surged to nearly 39,000 crore rupees over the last decade. The Defence Minister made the remarks after laying the foundation stone of a 472 crore rupee facility for the overhaul of T-Series battle tanks at the 57-year-old vehicle factory Jabalpur in Madhya Pradesh. Mr. Singh said the government has set a target of achieving defence exports worth 50,000 crore rupees by 2028-29 fiscal. He added, the project would also open up employment opportunities for the local people. Mr. Singh described the tank overhaul project as a major milestone for India's self-reliant industrial ecosystem.
3: This project is a strong link in the journey towards a stronger and self-reliant India. Our goal is to ensure that in the coming years, India establishes a strong identity as one of the world's leading defense manufacturing and export hubs. Facilities like the one in Jabalpur will play an important role in achieving this national vision. I am fully confident that all the stakeholders associated with this project will fulfill this responsibility with utmost efficiency, dedication and sincerity.
1: Prime Minister Narendra Modi has said that the government is fully committed to creating a modern sports ecosystem for India in the 21st century. He said from sports universities to modern training centres, an ecosystem is being developed across the country where talent receives support at every stage. Addressing the Khelo India dialogue through video conferencing today, Mr. Modi said that sports is not limited merely to winning medals. Rather, it is a mission to unite India's sporting prowess and youth power in the building of a developed India.
4: जब मैं स्पोर्ट्स की बात करता हूँ तो ये केवल मेडल जीतने तक सीमित नहीं है ये विकसित भारत के निर्माण में भारत की खेल शक्ति और भारत की युवा शक्ति को एक साथ जोड़ने का अभियान है मैं हमेशा कहता आया हूँ जो खेले वो खिले और खेल में खिलना सिर्फ मैदान पर जीतना नहीं है खेल में खिलना मतलब व्यक्तित्व का खिलना और देश का गौरव बढ़ाना
1: Home and Cooperation Minister Amit Shah emphasized that Mahatma Gandhi's philosophy remains timeless, relevant and dedicated to human welfare. Addressing students during the 72nd convocation ceremony of Gujarat Vidyapeeth in Ahmedabad today, Mr. Shah called upon the youth to actively participate in the national reconstruction by 2047. The government has commenced calibrated and targeted release of onions from the buffer stock to ensure adequate availability and moderate seasonal price pressures in the coming months. Secretary, Department of Consumer Affairs Nidhi Khare today flagged off onion vans for retail distribution from Krishi Bhavan, New Delhi for the consumers of the National Capital Region. Onions

from the government's price stabilization buffer are being sold at a subsidized rate of 35 rupees per kilogram through NCCF, NAFED and Kendriya Bhandar outlets as well as mobile vans across Delhi. On the eve of Raksha Bandhan, President Draupadi Murmu has extended greetings to people. The President said that the festival of Raksha Bandhan has been an integral part of country's culture and tradition since ancient times. Prime Minister Narendra Modi will share his thoughts with the people of the country and abroad in the Mann Ki Baat program on Akashwani at 11 a.m. on Sunday. On to sports. In men's cricket, second and final test between India and host Sri Lanka ended in a draw in Colombo. Sri Lanka reached 429 for 9 in their second innings, taking a lead of 216 runs on the fifth and final day before both captains agreed to call off the match. Despite the draw, the Shubman Gill-led side clinched the two-match series 1-0. Batting first in the second test, India had declared at 503 for 9 before bowling Sri Lanka out for 290 to secure a 213-run first innings lead. And now, before we end the bulletin, the headlines once again. India steps up efforts to trace and rescue Indian national stranded in Nepal due to flash flood tragedy. 290 Indians among nearly 1,300 missing people. Death toll rises to 359. Heavy rain likely over Bihar, Chhattisgarh, Jharkhand and northeastern states till Saturday. Prime Minister Narendra Modi to embark on a four-day visit to Uzbekistan and Kyrgyzstan from Saturday. Defence Minister Rajnath Singh lays foundation stone for T-Series tank overhauling project at Jabalpur in Madhya Pradesh, terms it another milestone in nation's journey towards self-reliance. Government begins targeted release of onions from buffer stock to ensure adequate availability and moderate seasonal price pressures in coming months. And in men's cricket, second test between India and host Sri Lanka ends in a draw. That is all in the news at 9. Good night.

Hello, and welcome to Unwind, where we are for this half an hour, 45 minutes, we are officially musically yours. What that means is you request songs to me and I'm going to play them for you. So if you want to request songs for me, the number is 8657-661071. I repeat, 8657-661071. The very first song we heard was the Live Aid version of Radio Gaga by Queen, and this was requested by Nigel. Up next, we've got Charlie Rich with The Most Beautiful Girl. And that goes out to Sridharan for his daughters Vanita, Bindya, Priyanka and granddaughter Vidhi. And also for the FM family group, that is Sabrina, Julie, Zareen, Vanita, Prakash and himself. I hope you enjoy the song.

That was Dancing Queen by ABBA, and that went out to Feroz. He dedicates the song to the members of the WhatsApp World Music Lovers group. Thank you, Feroz, for your recommendation. And looks like we have a lot of ABBA fans tonight, because the next song is also by ABBA. This one's called Thank You for the Music, and this one goes out to Richie.

The next song is for a teacher, a mentor, a maestro extraordinaire, for Alfred D'Souza on his birthday today. They say, here is wishing you a very happy birthday. May God shower his choicest blessings on you, and may this year be filled with good health, lots of great music, and beautiful memories filled with love and laughter. These folks specifically requested me to play Vaya con Dios by Les, Paul and Mary, as this was the number one song on the day he was born. Now, how thoughtful is that, folks? This one goes out to you, Alfred. Happy birthday to you. This one is from your dearest Stopgaps family.

That was You Gotta Be by Desiree and that was requested by Weather He. I hope you enjoyed the song. Up next, we've got Bad by Michael Jackson and that has been requested by Pradeep. He's currently commuting to Chembur. So I hope you like this song while you commute, Pradeep.

Together Again by Kenny Rogers with Dottie West. That went out to Christine and Godfrey. A lot of people were asking for the song, and I hope you guys enjoyed it. Up next, we've got Mariah Carey with Hero, and this one goes out to Deepa Palkar and Mukesh Ji.

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1: 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And again, please don't mind if I start clubbing names together because I really want to take your names, but I can't play your songs. Apologies. The next song we're going to play is You Are My Sunshine by Big Crosby. This one goes out to Ratandeep for her darling doggy, Hershey, who she misses so very much because he's a little ill. And she sings this song to make him feel better. I hope he cosmically hears this song, Ratandeep, and feels better soon. This is for Hershey.

0: was I Just Called to Say I Love You by Stevie Wonder. That goes out to Gabriella, Audrey, Sonia, and Chanel. I hope you love that song. After that, we've got a beautiful song called Pass the Duchy. That goes out to Ravi Prasad and to Pranav Shinde.
1: This generation rules the nation with Vrashan.

The last song for the segment is by Rod Stewart. It's called Have I Told You Lately? This one goes out to Molita, dedicated by her husband, Walter. And this one also goes out to Mrs. De Silva, Angela, and Deepak.

0: आकाशवाणी FM रेनबो 107.1 MHz म्यूजिकली योर्स।
1: 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From classic Hollywood romances and disco floors to high school dances, animated adventures, and some very emotional moments, these songs are what became a part of those stories that we watched on screen. It is almost impossible to separate the songs from these movies and shows. So let's start with a song that is almost impossible to hear without picturing Julia Roberts walking down the street at Hollywood. This is O Pretty Woman by Roy Orbison.

From Pretty Woman to another movie moment that practically defined the 80s, Wake Me Up Before You Go-Go by Wham! Is pure feel-good pop. And while it wasn't originally written for a movie, its appearance on Zoolander gave it a whole new generation of fans. And honestly, it's really impossible to hear that chorus and not want to move. I'm moving right here at 107.1 FM Rainbow. My name is Melania. This is Cinema on Radio, and we're playing Wake Me Up Before You Go-Go.

That was Take On Me by AHA, a song made unforgettable by its groundbreaking pencil sketch music video, and one that got a lovely little revival in Deadpool 2, where it accompanies one of the film's most emotional moments. Now, from the 80s new wave, we're going right back into 70s and the halls of Rydal High in Greece. It's a story of a good girl, Sandy, and greaser, Danny, whose summer romance gets complicated when they discover they're going to the same school. And eventually, all those feelings come spilling out in one of the film's biggest musical moments called You're the One That I Want. Here's You're the One That I Want by John Travolta and Olivia Newton-John on 107.1 FM Rainbow. My name is Melania, and this is Cinema on Radio.

That was Stayin' Alive by Bee Gees, a song that became almost inseparable from Saturday Night Fever. The film turned John Travolta's Tony Manero into a pop culture icon, and that opening walk through Brooklyn set the song became one of the most recognizable movie moments of the 1970s. It's hard to hear those opening beats without picturing that white suit and that swagger. Honestly, a very similar theme when Marty the Zebra walks through New York City when he first escapes the zoo from Madagascar 1, the very same song that was playing. Now we're moving from the dance floor to something a little more atmospheric. Dreams by Fleetwood Mac wasn't originally written for a movie, but it had an incredible life on screen, including a memorable appearance in The O.C. Its dreamy, lightly melancholic quality seems to have a home in every generation. It's one of my favorite songs too. Here's Dreams by Fleetwood Mac.

That Way by the Backstreet Boys. And like me, if you've watched Brooklyn Nine-Nine, you probably cannot hear it anymore without thinking about Jake Peralta asking a group of specs to sing it along during an absolutely ridiculous interrogation scene. Honestly, when I was listening to it now also, I was like, and number five, because that's just how ingrained it is. And you know what? It's a really great example of a song taking on a completely new personality, all because of a television show or a simple scene. And on that note, we're now heading to a world of dirty dancing. Set at a holiday resort in the summer of 1963, the film follows Baby as she discovers dance, confidence to step outside the life of everyone has planned for her. And of course, it gave us that lift. And oh my god, that lift. And this song, I've Had the Time of My Life, is what goes on when that lift happens. It's the final scene, if I'm not wrong, of that movie. So we've had here, I've Had the Time of My Life by Bill Medley and Jennifer Warnes.

That was Slipping Through My Fingers by ABBA. This was played in Mamma Mia, and while the film is packed with huge, joyful,

ABBA numbers, and it is such a fun, joyful movie. This one is much more intimate. It plays during one of Donna and Sophie's most emotional moments, as Donna realizes that the little girl she once held is suddenly all grown up. It's one of those scenes where the song almost feels like a conversation between a mother and a daughter. It's such an emotional song. I do not like playing it because of how emotional it gets me. But anyway, I love this song. And now we are moving from one kind of love to another kind of love. We just spoke about time slipping through one's fingers, and now we move on to a song which basically talks about spending eternity together, which is a song called A Thousand Years by Christina Perri, which was specifically written for the Twilight Saga Breaking Dawn Part 1. And that became the soundtrack to Bella and Edward's wedding in their very epic, very eternal love story. So if you like your romances to last well for a thousand years, this one's for you.

That was a very, very recent song called I Knew It, I Knew You by Taylor Swift. This was played in Toy Story 5, bringing our little journey through music and movies right up to the present. It's amazing how a song can become attached to a character, a scene, an entire story, and suddenly, every time you hear it, you're transported right back to that world. And for our final song tonight, we're going back to a woman whose music has traveled through generations. Yeah, it's Dolly Parton again, but I can't get enough of her, especially now that we know she's not here with us. It makes me want to listen to her even more. Dolly has written songs about love, about heartbreak, about family, ambition, faith, dreams, Christmas, and everything in between. And somehow, she has always made those stories feel extremely and deeply personal. I Will Always Love You is perhaps the perfect example. Dolly wrote it in 1973 as a farewell to her longtime musical partner, Porter Wagoner, and recorded it for the first time in 1974. It later became part of the 1980 film The Best Little Whorehouse in Texas, before Whitney Houston, as we all know it, and her unforgettable 1992 version introduced the song to an entirely new audience through The Bodyguard. That ended up becoming the most successful version, but everything comes back to Dolly. Beneath all those versions, all those awards, all the movie moments, there's still Dolly, the songwriter who wrote something so very simple and so very honest that people have kept coming back to it for decades, whether it's Whitney Houston's version or, her own version. And I think that's why her fans will always love her, because whether she's making you laugh, making you dance, humoring you, or breaking your heart with a song, Dolly always has a way of making you feel like she's singing directly to you. So let's end tonight with the woman who wrote the first I Will Always Love You. And Dolly, wherever you are, we all, as your music fans and listeners, and listeners of music, we will always love you. So on that note, I'd like to sign off for tonight. This is 107.1 FM Rainbow, musically yours. 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